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Hello and welcome to a new edition of RAE, Radio Difusión Argentina al Exterior. This is the international service of the Argentine Radio, transmitting from the city of Buenos Aires via the shortwaves of WRMI, Miami Radio International, and also via internet on rae.com.ar. This is Fernando Farias speaking, and together with sound technician Juliana Spatafora, we'll be bringing you this show in English for Friday, July 31st, 2026. On today's show, we'll have the artist of the day, Los Pericos, and we'll also be talking about Pachamama Day, which is tomorrow, August the 1st, marks the beginning of the Pachamama month. Pachamama is a deity of Andean cultures that predates the arrival of the Spaniards, and it's basically Mother Earth. It's so much more than Mother Earth, and that's what we are going to be explaining on this feature. But it's a celebration of gratitude towards Mother Earth and how she nurtures us. There's a lot going on surrounding Pachamama, and that's what we're going to be talking about today. Taking advantage of the feature, we'll be enjoying some beautiful music from the Andes, with those typical instruments like the sicuris, like the quenas, those sounds that really paint the colors and the depth and the breathtaking views of the Andes mountain range. If you want to get in touch with us, send an email to qslrae@gmail.com or a letter to Maipú Street, 555, and then, of course, Buenos Aires, Argentina. Either way, it's okay for sending reception reports if you are the EXA, okay? This show airs on the shortwaves of WRMI, Miami Radio International, and also via internet on rae.com.ar, plus our app for mobile devices, Digital Rae, that you can download for free. We're going to start right away with music by Los Piojos, a song called Silk Lips, Labios de Seda.

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When you think of Argentina, you might think of tango or rock. But back in the late or mid-1980s, a group of friends from Buenos Aires decided to bring the sounds of Jamaica straight to the southern cone. And I'm talking about Los Pericos, the absolute pioneers of Spanish language reggae rock. To kick things off, let's fast forward slightly to a track that perfectly captures their signature soulful sound. This is from the landmark late 90s era, a beautifully melodic masterpiece. A track called Pupilas Lejanas, Distant Eyes.

What a beautiful track. Pupilas Lejanas to kick off this Artist of the Day segment on Riot Today. To understand how they achieved that smooth Polish sound, we have to go back to the very beginning, to 1986, when Los Pericos first burst onto the underground Buenos Aires. By raw energy and a massive love for traditional roots reggae, they released their self-titled debut album in 1987, and it featured a sound that was a bit distinct. In those early days, the band

Jamaica reggae, and you see what I was talking about when I said about an imperfect English. Locals didn't notice, but an English speaker notices that this is a pretty rough English, which is what many bands used in the early years of rock also. They thought that music, this genre, had to be sung in English. So they wrote their songs in English, and they sang those songs however they could. Eventually, they started writing material in Spanish, and in Spanish only. But that early success for the Pericos wasn't a fluke. They kept the momentum rolling with their second album, King Kong, in 1988, which was produced by Herbert Viana of the legendary Brazilian rock band Paralamas do Sucesso. The airwaves couldn't get enough of them. From that high-energy era, they proved they were here to stay and had absolutely nada que perder, nothing to lose. Nothing to lose. Let's take a listen.

Nada que perder, nothing to lose. This for Argentines in their 40s to 50s. It takes us back to many parties when we were very, very young, because this music was all over the airwaves and was super popular. It's reggae music, but in Argentina it represents an era, and it was partying music for many youngsters in the Buenos Aires area, mainly back in the mid-1980s. If you were, speaking of partying, at an Argentine party in the late 1980s, there was one definitive track that would get absolutely everyone on the dance floor. It became the best-selling album track of its time in Argentina, achieving triple platinum status. I had this record among many people. It's infectious, it's playful, and it defines De Perico's early party vibe legacy. Here's the legendary Banana Ritual.

0: As the mid-1980s turned into the 1990s, Los Pericos realized they needed to evolve to conquer the rest of the world. And in 1993, they shifted gears, transforming their production style to a much more commercial, polished, and universally appealing sound. The resulting album was Big Juju, and it completely broke down international borders. Suddenly, Los Pericos weren't just local stars. They were a massive, popular phenomenon all over the Americas, even getting invited to play at the prestigious Reggae Sunplash Festival in Jamaica. From that game-changing album, Big Juju, stand up and take notice of this massive hit of the early 1990s. Párate y mira, stop and look.
1: Buena gente, especialmente las damas.

Big Shusho was so massive that it opened doors worldwide, leading them to record at the iconic Tuff Gong Studios in Jamaica and tour extensively across the United States. They effortlessly blended the international reggae influences with Latin passion. Yes. And let's cue up another huge hit from this unstoppable 90s commercial peak, showing what I just said. A song in which we find Pericos singing again in English, but I have to say in a little slightly better English. This is a beautiful romantic song that was also a massive hit in the 1990s. Waiting.

beautiful song. So much so many memories for people my age. No, I'm nearly 50, and all these are the songs of my childhood and my youth. And I am pretty sure that I speak for many Argentines of my generation. We are introducing the artist of the day on today's show, Los Pericos. And this song we just played is called Waiting, from the mid-1990s, which saw the band continuing their global hot streak with the album Pampas Reggae in 1994. They were firing on all cylinders, releasing massive radio singles that became anthems from Mexico City down to Buenos Aires. And one of the biggest tracks from this stage is Runaway.

By the early, late 1990s and early 2000s, Los Pericos had achieved veteran status. They had clocked in over 1,000 live shows and were widely recognized as official ambassadors of Latin reggae. They had quite literally gained a wealth of life and musical wisdom, and from the live retrospective era, let's enjoy this classic track called Mucha Experiencia, Too Much Experience.

mucha experiencia, too much experience by Los Pericos. And coming to the end of this Artist of the Day, we have to say that decades of intense touring and evolution can bring internal tension to any band. In 2004, a major rift deepened between the band's founding members, the iconic lead singer Baiano and founding guitarist Juanchi Valeiron. This creative and personal divide ultimately led to the departure of Baiano, who started a solo career, leaving fans wondering what would become of the band. And in a bold move, Juanchi Valeiron stepped right up to the microphone, taking over full vocal duties, and instead of folding, the band entered a new era, continued to tour and record with Valeiron on vocals. And to close our segment today, we leave you with one of their most powerful, mature works from the late 1990s, a track that symbolizes breaking free and standing strong. Featuring the guest vocals of Guillermo Boneto from Los Cafres, another icon of Argentine reggae, this is a song called Sin Cadenas, No Chains.

with this live rendition of Sin Cadenas, No Chains by Los Pericos, we come to the end of this week's edition of The Artist of the Day.

about Pachamama. Pachamama Day is marked every August the 4th, August the 1st, sorry, and it marks the beginning of the Pachamama month. Pachamama is the deity of the Andean region. If you come to Argentina or you come to South America, especially the Andean region, this information that we'll be sharing with you in the next minutes of the show will be very useful.

During the Pachamama festivities, especially in the northwest of Argentina and other parts of Andean South America, you will see communities gathering around a pit dug into the soil, offering food, wine, and coca leaves directly to the earth. August 1st marks Pachamama Day, initiating a month-long celebration dedicated to Mother Earth. To understand Argentina beyond the tango halls of Buenos Aires, you have to understand Pachamama. And to understand who she is, we have to look at the Quechua language. In Quechua, Mama means mother, but Pacha is a word that defies simple translation. It does not simply mean earth or dirt. Pacha encompasses time, space, the cosmos, the universe, and the world all at once. Therefore, Pachamama is not a merely personified Mother Nature living on a mountain peak. She is the living, breathing reality of time and space that surrounds us, sustains us, and gives us life. She is a deity of fertility and protection, but she is also a demanding mother. She gives crops, water, animals, and life, but she requires respect, balance, and reciprocity, a concept known in Andean philosophy as Aini. If you take from the earth, you must give back to the earth. Pachamama is revered across the entire Andean region, spanning modern-day Peru, Bolivia, Ecuador, northern Chile, and northwest Argentina, specifically the provinces of Jujuy, Salta, Tucumán, Catamarca, La Rioja, and Santiago del Estero. We're gonna intermingle this text with beautiful music from the Andes. Andean music, indeed, is very beautiful in my opinion. And we're gonna be enjoying those sounds as we go along this story of the Pachamama. Let's start with one of the most popular Bolivian groups of all time. It's called Kiarkas, that's the name of the group. This is a track by them called Bolivia.

To grasp why Pachamama holds such power, picture the landscape where her worship was born. The Andes mountain range forms the spine of South America, and in northwest Argentina it manifests at the Puna, a vast high-altitude plateau over 3,500 meters above sea level. This is a land of dramatic beauty, stark light, thin air, and extreme climate. Winters are harsh, bone dry, and freezing. In August, the Andean winter reaches its climax. The harvest of the previous year is finished, the earth is cold and dormant, and the planting season of spring is just around the corner. For Andean societies, survival depended entirely on understanding the cycles of this environment. The earth was not a passive resource to be extracted. It was a living entity that slept during the dead winter and awoke in August, hungry and ready to be nurtured so it could yield life once again. The deep history of Pachamama worship predates written records, originating among ancient agricultural and pastoral communities of the Andes, including the Quechua, the Aymara, the Diaguita, and the Cosha peoples. In the 15th century, the expansion of the Inca Empire, the Tahuantinsuyu, integrated northwest Argentina into its vast network. The Incas elevated Pachamama alongside Inti, the sun god, formalizing royal agricultural rituals. But while the Inca state fell, devotion to Pachamama remained rooted in the daily domestic life of rural farmers and herders. Then came the 16th century and the Spanish conquest. The arrival of European colonizers and Catholic missionaries fundamentally altered the continent's political and religious structure. Extirpation campaigns attempted to erase indigenous spiritual practices, labeling them as pagan idolatry. Yet Pachamama did not disappear. Instead, she underwent a transformation through a process scholars call syncretismo. More on that in a minute, after we listen to some more Andean music with this track by Grupo Chalas, a group from northern Argentina, from Tilcara in the province of Jujuy, Cuando se esconde el sol.

Grupo Chalas with Cuando se esconde el sol, when the sun goes down, or when the sun hides, literally, but it means when the sun sets. Back to syncretism. French anthropologist and historian Carmen Bernand, a leading authority on Andean societies and colonial Spanish American history, has written extensively about how indigenous populations navigated European colonization. Bernand notes that indigenous peoples were not passive recipients of Catholic dogma. Rather, they creatively synthesized their ancestral cosmologies with Christian symbols to preserve, partly, their worldview under colonial rule. Pachamama found her mirror in the Virgin Mary. In the Andean imagination, the iconic triangular shape of the Virgin's mantle mirrored the sacred mountain peaks, the apus that embody Pachamama. Devotion to figures like the Virgin of Copacabana or the Virgin of the Valley incorporated ancient offerings to Mother Earth. When indigenous communities prayed to Mary, they were simultaneously honoring Pachamama. This dynamic fusion allowed Andean spirituality to endure across 5 centuries of profound political change. For centuries, Pachamama rituals remained largely concentrated in the rural Northwest. However, during the mid-20th century, Argentina underwent a major economic and demographic shift. Tens of thousands of families from provinces like Salta, Jujuy, Tucumán, Santiago del Estero also, migrated to urban industrial centers, particularly Buenos Aires, Rosario and La Plata. And these internal migrants brought their customs with them to the large cities. In the suburban neighborhoods and cultural centers of the greater Buenos Aires or the greater Rosario, greater Córdoba as well, Pachamama ceremonies began to sprout alongside metropolitan concrete. So, how is Pachamama Day actually celebrated today? We'll talk about that in a minute after listening to some more Andean music. This is another classic group of the genre, Los Chasquis, with El Sicuri.

How Pachamama is honored these days. First, and this is going to happen tomorrow or this August the 1st a lot. First thing in the morning on August 1st, before eating any food, people across Argentina drink caña con ruda, which is a concoction made from sugarcane liquor infused with leaves of male rue, whose scientific name is Ruta graveolens. This tradition blends Andean and Guarani traditions. August in the southern hemisphere brings peak winter colds and respiratory illnesses, and popular belief holds that caña con ruda contra el mal ayuda. Caña con ruda helps against all evil. It is drunk to cleanse the body, ward off winter sickness, drive away bad vibes, and welcome health for the coming year. Strict tradition dictates drinking 7 sips, 3 swallows, or a small glass on an empty stomach. Before drinking, it is customary to spill a few drops on the ground for Pachamama, whispering, Cusilla, Cusilla, a Quechua invocation meaning help me or bring me good fortune. Now, number two in the rituals, and this is not done everywhere, certainly not here in Buenos Aires, but up there in the north it is done, the corpachada, feeding the earth. It's a small pit or hole which is dug directly into the soil that symbolizes Pachamama's mouth. Participants in the ceremony gather in a circle, often surrounded by the smoke of burning incense or resin or aromatic herbs. Herbs like munamuna or coca leaves. One by one, people kneel before the pit to give thanks and present their gifts. That can be home-cooked meals like tamales, locro, boiled corn, and quinoa, or chicha, which is a fermented corn beer. Wine, alcohol, fresh water also, coca leaves, tobacco, cigarettes, and sweets. Everything offered is natural, cooked with care, and given from the heart. Once everyone had fed Pachamama, the pit is covered with earth and adorned with flowers and stones. The ceremony transitions into a festive celebration with music, dancing, and shared food, celebrating the bond between humanity and environment. Pachamama is not a museum piece or a historical relic. She is a living presence in contemporary Argentine culture. In a modern world grappling with environmental crisis, the Andean principle of honoring and giving back to Mother Earth offers a timely reflection on how we inhabit our planet. Whether you take your shot of caña con ruda in Buenos Aires or witness a full corpachada high in the Quebrada de Humahuaca, you are participating in a tradition that has sustained human life in South America for millennia. Happy Pachamama Month.

And with that, we come to the end of today's edition of RAE in English for Friday, July 31st, 2026. Our sound technician was Julian Espatafora. The host, yours truly, Fernando Farias. Hope you enjoyed it. Wish that you have an excellent weekend. Join us on Monday for a new program of RAE in English.

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0: Hi, everybody. Welcome to a new show of RAE Argentina to the World, the international service of the Argentine radio, as my predecessor, the legendary host Tony Middleton, used to introduce every show. That's how he presented the station, the international service of the Argentine radio. We always remember the dear Tony, who left us quite recently in 2022. I am Fernando Farias, and I'm going to be bringing you this Friday's show with, as usual, information about Argentina and the region, some of our features on important characters or distinctive features of the Argentine culture, gastronomy, history, and of course, music. We're going to be playing some tracks, can be either tango, folk, pop, urban music or trap, sometimes hard rock, a little bit of reggae, cumbia, all of the musical styles that you can find in Argentina are featured on RAE Argentina to the World. It's quite a unique station in that regard. I don't know if there is a station that has as varied musical styles as we do. But I mean, if you wanna go specifically to Argentine folk music, we always like to recommend on the airwaves to check out Argentina's folk music station, whose studio is housed in this very building. We are located Maipú 555 in central Buenos Aires city. 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And there are shows in 8 languages. 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Okay, let's go for the show, folks.
1: RAE Argentina to the World presents 10 Argentinians who impressed the world.

One day in 1950, a 7-year-old Argentine boy made his debut as pianist. The world is full of prodigy children whose uniqueness melts into a heap of equals. But Daniel Barenboim, born in November 1942, was made of a special dove. His parents were remarkable pianists, and they soon moved the newly born to the state of Israel. Barenboim's talent was immediately discovered by other musicians, so much so that after his debut in 1952 as a pianist in Salzburg, Austria, he was invited to continue studying there. He was only 10 years old and took lessons of orchestra conduction from a well-known conductor of the time, Igor Markevich.

In 1952, he impressed other conductors and also gave his first concert in Paris. It was in Salzburg, where he played for the Wilhelm Furtwängler, who invited him first to the rehearsals of the Don Giovanni opera by Mozart, and later to perform with the Berlin Philharmonic Orchestra. There it was that the incredible orchestra conductor said, "This year old child, Barenboim, is a freak."

He made his first registration in 1954, and a year later, he had lessons with his best teacher, Nadia Boulanger, the same who would teach Astor Piazzolla later. Number one pianist interpreting Chopin was Arthur Rubinstein. It was he who helped Barenboim, who was only 14, to perform in London and New York. In New York, Barenboim played at the Carnegie with the Philharmonic Orchestra conducted by Leopoldo Stokowski and by Dimitri Mitropoulos, who would be the favorite conductor of Callas at the Metropolitan Opera House.

In England, he met his first wife, the cello player Jacqueline Dupré, whom he married in 1967. The same year, the Six-Day War took place in which Israel would conquer a large part of the Palestinian territories. The war would leave a mark in Barenboim's life.

He was 32 when he was appointed musical director of the Paris Orchestra, where he would stay until 1989, when a scandal related to his fees and politics pushed him away from the post. At that time, France celebrated the bicentenary of its revolution and opened the modern Bastille Opera. But the contract celebrated did not please the new government, who objected to Barenboim's double role of artistic and musical director. Therefore, he resigned. Then, figures such as Patrice Chéreau, composer and director Pierre Boulez, and soprano J.C. Norman, sent a letter to President Mitterrand in which they threatened with canceling their own contracts if Barenboim was not reinstated in his post.

No musician paralleled Barenboim's success in the second half of the 20th century. At that time, he was the Paris Orchestra conductor, traveled all around the world giving piano concerts, and many times acted as a soloist and director. He also conducted the Deutsche Berlin Opera, but he never quit playing chamber music with the most remarkable string soloists. His recordings with Jacqueline Dupré are widely remembered. Despite his personal relation with the cellist who suffered from multiple sclerosis, the last year of her life.

By the beginning of the 80s, the Argentine Israeli broke the taboo that someone of their origin conducted the Wagnerian Festival of Beirut, precisely when Richard Wagner was considered the reincarnation of anti-Judaism. Years later, in 2001, he dared interpret Wagner in Israel for the first time. The scandal reached parliament, whose cultural commission declared the musician persona non grata, till he excused publicly for having performed a piece of Adolf Hitler's favorite composer.

hardly heard is the fact that Barenboim regularly questioned the occupation of the Palestinian territories and the policy of settlement of Jewish colonies. In June 2017, during the war 50th anniversary, the maestro stated, "To commemorate the 50 years of the Israeli occupation of the Palestinian lands is morally unacceptable. Even those who think that the war of the 6 days was necessary, they can't deny the occupation and everything that came afterwards are an absolute catastrophe for the Palestinian and for the Israelis, both tragically and morally." His friendship with remarkable Palestinians, such as philosopher Edward Said, took him to found in 1999 a workshop integrated by Israeli, Palestinians, and Arab musicians, the Western Eastern Divan. And to do so, they chose a symbolic place, Weimar, Germany, a place where humanist ideals of the Illustration were darkened by the Holocaust.

The orchestra performed in many places of the world. Though its place of settlement lies in Sevilla, and which was born officially after the Wagner scandal. In 2005, the Western Eastern Divan performed in Ramallah, turning it into the first event of the orchestra in occupied territories. For many Palestinians, this is the first time they met with Israel.

debut at the Colón Theatre, interpreting a piece he had been postponing all his life, Bach-Goldberg Variations. That performance became a record that was heard all around the world.

7 years later, he gratified himself again. He conducted tango. He recorded My Beloved Buenos Aires, together with double bass player Héctor Console and Rodolfo Mederos Bandoneon. On the cover, he said, "Through this record full of nostalgia, I invite all the marvelous rhythms, the sensual melodies, and the eternal magic of my beloved Buenos Aires."

Barenboim's activity with more than 74 years of age and 67 of musical career is continuous. He received the most remarkable awards for his artistic and humanist activity throughout the world. He was the musical director of the Teatro alla Scala in Milano during almost 4 years. He continues as director of the Orchestra of the Peace between Arabs and Israelis. He continues with the direction of the Staatskapelle Berlin Orchestra. He also leads the Pierre Boulez Concert Hall, especially built in Berlin by the mythical architect Frank Gehry in 2015. He supports his musical internship project at the Colón Theater in Buenos Aires, and among other activities, he continues giving concerts with his life friend, Martha Argerich.

RAE, Argentina to the World presented. 10 Argentinians who impressed the world. Daniel Barenboim. A musician beyond borders. Production, Darío Burstein. Coordination, Silvana Avellaneda. Edition, Matías Arreza Igor. The Voice, Miriam Turcula.

Music on Rai Argentina to the world, always a pleasure to add tango on our station. It is the most distinctive musical genre of Argentina,

outside our borders. Most people, if you ask them around the world to think of a musical genre associated with Argentina, the number one option for sure will be tango. And we are specifically broadcasting from the city of tango, the city of Buenos Aires, which hosts the World Cup of Tango and the International Festival of Tango. And I always like to emphasize how tango is a three-legged table, three aspects that are key to understand it and to appreciate it. One is the dance, which is the part of tango that is the most visible, the most spectacular, the most glamorous, and the most famous around the world. That's what people think around the world when the word tango pops up in their heads, a tango couple and the woman with the high heels and the tight dress and the elegant man maybe wearing a hat and sporting a mustache and that kind of thing. That's what international tango dancing shows are all about and what tourists come to see here in Buenos Aires. But that's just one part. You also have the music, of course. It's a pretty sophisticated and complex musical genre that has its different eras and evolution. And, in my opinion, the most important, the most dear part of tango to locals like myself are the lyrics, or I should say, the poetry is a deep way of understanding the city, the country, life, love, family, and friends. A bit gloomy at times, a bit pessimistic at times, yes. It romanticizes the past, but it is beauty in its own way. It's very deep and very wise and mysterious and contradictory. And that's in my opinion what makes it so appealing, that you can't really define it completely and you're attached to it. You're drawn to it. And people are constantly quoting tango because it's very wise. It's part of pop culture. And that's the term in English, pop culture. Tango lyrics are constantly quoted by people of a certain age, of course. I mean, those above the age of 40 especially are constantly quoting tango lines. Like tango says, as the tango goes. And there is always a line that applies to certain situations in life. And that comes from tango lyrics, from tango poetry. I always like to emphasize that for us, tango are the lyrics more than the dance, which very few people in proportion can actually do in Buenos Aires. That's a myth that many people have before coming to Argentina to visit, that everybody's capable of doing tango. And no, that is not the case. Tango is mainly important in the area of Buenos Aires, in the estuary of the Río de la Plata. It's also big in Uruguay, but it's not practiced as a dance by the majority of people, at least not anymore. Not as it used to be back in the 1930s and 40s, but not anymore. If you're talking about folk music, that's a whole different cup of tea. You go up north, and everybody, young, old, everybody can dance folk music and folk dances, and they play folk music and they sing folk music. But it's not the case of tango here in Buenos Aires. The connection between locals and tango is mainly through the lyrics, through the poetry. Okay, folks, excuse this long explanation, but I really like to talk about this issue. Tango on RAE, Argentina to the world. 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And remember, there is a third option, which is our own app that you can download for free. 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Get it now, RAE

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1: RAE, Argentina al mundo.
7: Music on RAE Argentina to the world, always a pleasure to add tango on our station. It is the most distinctive musical genre of Argentina outside our borders. Most people, if you ask them around the world to think of a musical genre associated with Argentina, the number one option for sure will be tango. And we are specifically broadcasting from the city of tango, the city of Buenos Aires, which hosts the World Cup of Tango and the International Festival of Tango. And I always like to emphasize how tango is a three-legged table, three aspects that are key to understand it and to appreciate it. One is the dance, which is the part of tango that is the most visible, the most spectacular, the most glamorous, and the most famous around the world. That's what people think around the world when the word tango pops up in their heads, a tango couple and the woman with the high heels and the tight dress and the elegant man maybe wearing a hat and sporting a mustache and that kind of thing. That's what international tango dancing shows are all about and what tourists come to see here in Buenos Aires. But that's just one part. You also have the music, of course. It's a pretty sophisticated and complex musical genre that has its different eras and evolution. And, in my opinion, the most important, the most dear part of tango to locals like myself are the lyrics. Or I should say, the poetry is a deep way of understanding the city, the country, life, love, family and friends. A bit gloomy at times. A bit pessimistic at times, yes. It romanticizes the past, but it is beauty in its own way. It's very deep and very wise, and mysterious, and contradictory, and that's in my opinion what makes it so appealing, that you can't really define it completely and you're attached to it. You're drawn to it. And people are constantly quoting tango because it's very wise. It's part of pop culture. And that's the term in English, pop culture. Tango lyrics are constantly quoted by people of a certain age, of course. I mean, those above the age of 40 especially are constantly quoting tango lines. Like tango says, as the tango goes. And there's always a line that applies to certain situations in life. And that comes from tango lyrics, from tango poetry. I always like to emphasize that for us, tango are the lyrics more than the dance, which very few people in proportion can actually do in Buenos Aires. That's a myth that many people have before coming to Argentina to visit, that everybody's capable of doing tango, and no. That is not the case. Tango is mainly important in the area of Buenos Aires, in the estuary of the Rio de la Plata. It's also big in Uruguay, but it's not practiced as a dance by the majority of people, at least not anymore, not as it used to be back in the 1930s and 40s, but not anymore. If you're talking about folk music, that's a whole different cup of tea. You go up north and everybody, young, old, everybody can dance folk music and folk dances, and they play folk music and they sing folk music. But it's not the case of tango here in Buenos Aires. The connection between locals and tango is mainly through the lyrics, through the poetry. Okay, folks, excuse this long explanation, but I really like to to talk about this issue. Tango on Rai, Argentina to the World.

0: mate no es una bebida, es más bien una costumbre, como rascarse. Cuando llega alguien a tu casa, la primera frase es hola y la segunda, unos mates.
1: Mate is a custom, says radio host Lalomir. It's a custom like scratching yourself. When someone arrives at your place at home, the first thing you say is hello, good morning, welcome. But then you say, hey, do you want some mate?
2: Ese mate está perfecto, ni se te ocurra tocarlo. La bombilla está requieta, no la muevas con la mano. Ya puso primero y la montaña la arruinó. La mueve de arriba para abajo, de abajo para arriba y te digo para. Déjala quieta y toma. La mueve de arriba para abajo y te digo para.
1: The culture of mate has experienced remarkable expansion worldwide in recent decades. It has been adopted by many in Europe, especially in Spain and Italy, where various enthusiasts drink it regularly. The Argentine and Uruguayan diaspora has carried mate to other countries, keeping its traditions alive by organizing gatherings and sharing the culture. Zoe Saldana, an American actress and model of Dominican and Puerto Rican background, is counted among its drinkers, and she states...
3: Empezó en realidad cuando yo era jovencita viviendo en la República Dominicana, que teníamos algunos amigos que eran chilenos y argentinos que iban a la misma escuela que yo. La primera vez que lo probé me sentí tan despierta.
1: I drink mate, I like it. I started having it as a young girl in the Dominican Republic thanks to some Chilean friends that went to school with me. As an adult, I reconnected with mate thanks to my makeup artist. She's from Buenos Aires and drinks it every day. I like it with a little sugar, and she taught me that the water should never boil. I pour the water, leaving some of the yerba dry, and I drink my mate.

0: Mate has been incorporated into wellness and healthy lifestyle trends, and many people see it as an alternative to other caffeinated beverages, appreciating its benefits and the social ritual of sharing it. The growth of the mate market has led to an increase in related products, from bombillas, the straws, to containers or gourds, and also flavored mate herbs. Local and international brands are starting to take mate further and further. In some countries, events and festivals dedicated to mate have begun to be celebrated, educating people about its preparation and consumption, thus strengthening its cultural presence. Sabrina Carpenter, a popular actress and singer in the United States, is also a fan of mate.
1: Fans know that I have a very terrible obsession with yerba mate. It's an Argentinian tea. It just really, it's been an addiction for quite some.
0: Platforms like Instagram, TikTok, and Twitter have allowed celebrities and users to share their experiences with mate, generating curiosity and interest around the social media universe. This has contributed to its global visibility. This South American beverage is very common in the football environment. More and more sports people worldwide are drinking mate, as it is beneficial and considered a non-tropic due to its stimulating and energizing properties. Physicians recommend having it before training, assuring that athletic performance can increase by up to 5%. And this is due to the benefits this infusion, this beverage, brings both for the mind as well as the body. American actor Viggo Mortensen, of Lord of the Rings fame, lived in Argentina as a child, in the province of Chaco and in Buenos Aires City as well. And in an interview, Viggo has shared how he started drinking mate.
2: De niño, era en verano. Y en verano se hace una cosa, en vez de agua caliente se le mete, por ejemplo, jugo de naranja, muy fría, y le
0: As
2: dicen
0: a child, in the summer, instead of hot water, a mate is made with very cold orange juice, because of the heat. They call it tereré, and it keeps you awake without making you too nervous, like coffee. And with mate, you can go all day.

In this report, we'll introduce some international celebrities who have shown their appreciation for mate, influencing their followers and helping popularize this drink in countries like the US and also in Europe. With Leo Messi and Uruguay's Luis Suarez as main representatives and promoters and ambassadors, the football world is one of the environments where mate has penetrated the most. Influenced by them, Brazil's Neymar Jr. became a regular consumer. Cristiano Ronaldo started drinking mate thanks to footballers Rodrigo Bentancur and Paulo Dybala, with whom he integrated Juventus in Turin. He's often seen sharing mate with his Argentine wife, Georgina Rodriguez. Another footballer, Juan Román Riquelme, one of the top figures in the history of the sport in the country, has said. I've got two very big vices. One is drinking mate, the other is eating asado.

0: French striker Antoine Griezmann, a figure for Atletico de Madrid, has also interacted with numerous Uruguayan and Argentine players throughout his career. They were the reasons he tried mate at that time. Nowadays, Griezmann knows very well how to prepare mate and does it naturally, as he were Argentine or Uruguayan. He claims that matecito gives him energy and compares it to other hot beverages like tea and coffee. Wu Lei from China, Egypt's Mohamed Salah, English player Kieran Trippier and Korea's Son Heung-min are just a few of the international footballers who have tried and helped spread mate worldwide.
1: La mueve de arriba para abajo, de abajo para arriba, y te digo para, déjala quieta y toma.
0: But mate has not only reached the arena of football. Miley Cyrus, for example, has shared moments on social media where she's seen drinking mate, leading many of her followers to feel curious and inspired to try it. For Miley, mate is not just a drink, but also a way to connect with friends and enjoy social moments. Hollywood actor Chris Evans has mentioned mate on several occasions, surprising many of his followers. Through interviews and posts, he has revealed that he enjoys mate for its flavor and the social experience of sharing it with friends. The lead singer of Metallica, James Hetfield, drinks mate and brings his equipment to every show. The musician has been married since 1997 to an Argentine woman, who introduced the rocker to this custom.
2: El mate no es una bebida. El mate es una costumbre, es un ritual, es una cuestión filosófica. El mate es, en el fondo, una conversación, es abrazar al otro. Por eso el mate es también intrínsecamente argentino.
0: Mate is not just a drink. Mate is a custom, it's a ritual, it's a philosophical matter. It's essentially a conversation, embracing the other. That's why mate is intrinsically Argentine. The expansion of mate is an interesting phenomenon that reflects globalization and cultural exchange, becoming a beverage which is appreciated in various contexts. This was Mate from Argentina to the World, a feature produced by Luis Pandini.

0: Argentina hacia el mundo.
1: Rai, Argentina vers le monde.
2: Rai, Argentina to the world.
0: Rai, 世界に向けて Argentina.
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2: Rai, Argentina al mundo.
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